0: 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FIR lodged against 8 named accused and several unidentified persons in connection with Ayodhya Ram Mandir donation case. IMF says India continues to be major driver of global economic growth despite economic impact of Iran conflict and higher energy prices. In football, Ecuador advanced to FIFA World Cup knockout stage, beating Germany 2-1 in New Jersey. And in cricket, Shefali Verma powers India to 5-wicket win over Bangladesh in Women's T20 World Cup in Manchester. And now the news in detail. Prime Minister Narendra Modi met Queen Maxima of the Netherlands, the UN Secretary General's Special Advocate for Financial Health, in New Delhi yesterday. Mr. Modi stated that during the meeting, they discussed how India's digital public infrastructure-led revolution is making financial services more accessible and affordable, enhancing ease of living and empowering people at scale. The Prime Minister added that India remains committed to sharing its experience with partner countries across the world. Prime Minister Modi will be on a state visit to Seychelles from the 27th to 29th of this month to attend the Golden Jubilee celebrations of the National Day of Seychelles as the guest of honour. Prime Minister last visited Seychelles in 2015. External Affairs Ministry said in a statement that a contingent of the Indian Defence Forces along with 2 Indian Navy ships will participate in the celebrations. During the visit, the Prime Minister will hold talks with President of Seychelles, Dr. Patrick Hermeni, and review the full spectrum of bilateral cooperation and exchange views on regional and international issues of mutual interest. Prime Minister will also address the National Assembly of Seychelles and interact with members of the Indian diaspora. Union Home Minister Amit Shah will chair the 10th apex-level meeting of the Narco Coordination Centre in New Delhi today. The meeting, being organised by the Narcotics Control Bureau, NCB, will bring together representatives of central ministries, state governments and drug law enforcement agencies to review and strengthen efforts to combat drug trafficking and drug abuse across the country. On the occasion, Mr. Shah will release the vision document on narcotics control 2026-29, which has been prepared through extensive consultations with various stakeholders. The Home Minister will also release the NCB Annual Report 2025 and inaugurate newly built NCB zonal offices in Jammu and Guwahati. In a major relief to industrial and commercial LPG consumers, government has removed all sectoral restrictions on the supply of non-domestic packed LPG and restored supplies to the levels prevailing prior to the West Asia crisis. More from our correspondent.
1: The Ministry of Petroleum and Natural Gas said in a statement that the supply of bulk LPG, which had been suspended at the onset of the crisis, has been relaxed by 50% of the pre-crisis consumption levels, providing significant relief to commercial and industrial consumers. The restoration follows the recent improvement in the LPG supply situation. The government has also decided to reduce the diversion of C3-C4 streams to LPG pool. During the West Asia crisis, the government had issued orders under the Essential Commodities Act requiring C3-C4 streams to be utilized exclusively for LPG production, diverting them from petrochemical and other downstream uses to augment domestic LPG production. The enhanced allocation of C3-C4 streams for non-LPG uses will be implemented

0: while ensuring that the domestic LPG availability remains unaffected and aggregate indigenous LPG production is maintained at not less than 40 TMT per day. The government has directed oil marketing companies to continue maintaining comprehensive data on commercial and industrial LPG consumers to facilitate efficient planning and supply management. It has reiterated its commitment to expanding PNG connectivity with Suparna, Nitika Gupta, Akashwani News, Delhi.
1: The government has hiked the fees for application of passports, with a 36-page fresh passport or reissue of passport now costing 2,500 rupees. The Passports Amendment Rules 2026 will come into force with effect from 1st of July. In a notification, the Ministry of External Affairs said that under the new fee structure, a fresh passport or reissue of passport under Tatkal will cost 5,000 rupees. The fee for 60-page ordinary passport or reissue will be 3,500 rupees, and under Tatkal, this will attract 6,000 rupees. In case of an ordinary passport in lieu of lost or damaged passport containing 36 pages, a sum of 5,000 rupees will be charged. For an ordinary passport in lieu of lost or damaged passport containing 60 pages, the cost will be 6,000 rupees. The National Testing Agency, or NTA, has opened a window for candidates to challenge the provisional answer keys for the NEET UG 2026 re-exam, which was held on the 21st of this month. The NTA announced that the answer keys are now available at www.neet.nta.in. Students can challenge questions for a fee of 200 rupees per question until the 28th of this month. This fee is fully refundable if the challenge is accepted. Further, the NTA has opened a portal for candidates who appeared for the re-exam to confirm and update their bank account details for fee refunds. The deadline to update the bank details is the 30th of this month. The Ashura-e-Muharram is being observed with due reverence and solemnity in different parts of the country today. The day marks the martyrdom of Prophet Muhammad's grandson, Hazrat Imam Hussein, and his companions, who laid down their lives for upholding truth, righteousness, and justice in Karbala. Tazia processions will be taken out on the occasion. The majlis, or religious meetings highlighting the supreme sacrifice of Karbala martyrs, are also being organized. Elaborate security arrangements have been made on the occasion. This is Akashwani giving you the news. For quick news updates round the clock, follow us on X handle at EIR News Alerts. And for details of these stories and more, log on to our website www.newsoneir.gov.in and download the News on EIR app. Uttar Pradesh government has taken strict action in the Sri Ram Janmabhoomi Tirth Kshetra donation case, with the first FIR registered against 8 named accused and other unidentified persons. The FIR was filed following recommendations by the Special Investigation Team, SIT, constituted on the directions of the Chief Minister Yogi Adityanath. The case was registered at the Sri Ram Janmabhoomi police station based on the written complaint of trust member Krishna Mohan. The FIR names Avinash Shukla, Anukalp Mishra, Lavkush Mishra, Manish Kumar Yadav, Karunesh Pandey, Ram Shankar Mishra, Subhash Srivastav, and Sri Ram Shankar Yadav alias Tinu, along with other unidentified accused. Union Culture Minister Gajendra Singh Shekhawat participated in New Delhi in the closing ceremony of year-long programs commemorating 50 years of the emergency yesterday. The event marked the culmination of a series of activities organized to remember the period and reaffirm democratic values. On the occasion, the Union Minister visited the Long-Lived Democracy and Digital District Repository exhibitions. Addressing the gathering, Mr. Shekhawat stated that the program was dedicated to honoring the unsung heroes of the freedom struggle, strengthening constitutional democracy, and celebrating India's cultural legacy.
2: 55 years ago, on 25th June 1975, India witnessed one of the darkest nights in the history of its democracy. It was night when an attempt was made to suppress the spirit of the Constitution and undermine its values. The freedom guaranteed by the Constitution, including citizens' liberty, freedom of expression, and fundamental rights, were curtailed under the rule of an overly ambitious government.
1: The International Monetary Fund, IMF, has said that India continues to

0: be a major driver of global economic growth despite the economic impact of the Iran conflict and higher energy prices. Addressing a regular IMF press briefing, Julie Kozak, director of IMF's communications department, said India's economy has remained resilient despite external headwinds supported by robust domestic demand. We have a report.
1: The International Monetary Fund said it continues to project India's economy to grow by 6.5% in fiscal year 2026-27, maintaining the upward revision made in April. Julie Kozak said the forecast reflected strong momentum carried over from last year and the reduction in US tariff rates, which helped cushion the impact of the global energy shock. Ms. Kozak also said India's economy had continued to outperform expectations during the first quarter of the calendar year.
2: India's economy has been growing robustly, and it has been supported particularly by very strong domestic demand within India. We had projected growth at 6.5% in fiscal year 26-27, and that was a slight upgrade. That was in April, and that was a slight upgrade compared to what we had had in January. So 6.5% is still quite strong growth. We see that there's strong momentum that has continued in the first quarter of this calendar year.
1: She further said the IMF viewed the recent ceasefire in the West Asia and progress towards reopening the Strait of Hormuz as positive developments for the global economy. She noted that oil prices have retreated from their peak but remained around 10% above pre-war levels, while some other commodity prices have also begun to ease. The IMF is expected to provide updated global economic projections on 8th of July. Chirag Jha, Akashwani News, Delhi.
0: In Venezuela, death toll after two powerful earthquakes has risen to 235. More than 1,500 people have been injured. Rescuers are searching through rubble in a rush to save lives after earthquakes struck near the capital yesterday. In Caracas and the nearby coastal city of La Guaira, people could be heard calling for help from under the debris of collapsed buildings. The first 7.2 magnitude quake was followed seconds later by an even stronger shock of 7.5 magnitude, both occurring close to the surface, making destruction more severe. The country's interim president, Delcy Rodriguez, has declared a state of emergency. On to sports now. In the FIFA World Cup, Ecuador advanced to the knockout stage, beating Germany 2-1 in a group E clash at the New Jersey Stadium early this morning. Gonzalo Plata turned savior as the resilient Ecuador pulled off a stunning 2-1 come-from-behind victory against Germany. Earlier, Ivory Coast also secured their place in the knockout stage for the first time with a comfortable 2-0 victory over Curaçao in Philadelphia today. Nicolas Pepe scored a dynamic double for Ivory Coast to end Curaçao's campaign on a disappointing note. Later, both Japan and Sweden stormed into the knockouts round as they played a 1-1 draw in the Group F clash at the Dallas Stadium this morning. Japan will now face five-time champions Brazil in the round of 32. Meanwhile, Netherlands outclassed Tunisia 3-1 in Kansas City to top Group F and set up a round of 32 clash with Morocco. In the ICC Women's T20 World Cup, India defeated Bangladesh by 5 wickets in a Group A clash in Manchester, England last night. Opting to bat first, Bangladesh posted 136-8 in the stipulated 20 overs. With this win, India have 6 points in Group A from 3 wins and 1 loss. And now for a look at today's newspapers, it's over to Sarabjit Kaur.
3: Thank you, Anuja. Government lifts Iran war-linked curbs on commercial LPG, writes Hindustan Times. A headline in the Indian Express writes, from Sunday, India will resume tourist visas for Bangladesh nationals. Netra, India's airborne surveillance platform, gets final operational nod, states the Hindu. Sportspersons will now be allowed to carry javelins and bulky sports equipment on trains, even if they exceed the prescribed dimensions, according to the Railway Ministry, except pole vaults, informs the Pioneer. Another headline in the Pioneer writes, government expands QR code tracking to key drug categories to curb counterfeits. And finally, millions breathe easy. As the Times of India reports, CBSE students already in standards 7th to 9th with foreign language can keep their current combination till 10th. And with that, it's back to you, Anuja.
0: Thank you, Sarabjit. And now, before we end the bulletin, the headlines once again. Prime Minister Narendra Modi and Queen Maxima of Netherlands discuss India's digital public infrastructure-led revolution. Government restores commercial LPG supplies to pre-crisis levels, withdraws sectoral restrictions. FIR lodged

against eight named accused and several unidentified persons in connection with Ayodhya Ram Mandir donation case. IMF says India continues to be a major driver of global economic growth despite economic impact of Iran conflict and higher energy prices. In football, Ecuador advanced to FIFA World Cup knockout stage, beating Germany 2-1 in New Jersey. And in cricket, Shefali Verma powers India to 5-wicket win over Bangladesh in Women's T20 World Cup in Manchester. And with that, we end the morning news. Have a nice day.

0: 101.4 இங்க எல்லாமே தூளு.
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2: Good afternoon. This is Akashvani and I am Valsa Williams with the midday news. The headlines. Home Minister Amit Shah calls for united fight against drugs, says drug menace poses threat to national security and future of youth. Uttar Pradesh police arrest 8 people in connection with Ram Mandir donation embezzlement case. India along with 34 nations sign US-led initiative to build resilient AI supply chains. Prime Minister Narendra Modi recalls sacrifices of Hazrat Imam Hussain on Muharram. In men's cricket, India to take on hosts Ireland in T20 International in Belfast this evening. All eyes on debutant prodigy Vaibhav Suryavanshi. And Australia qualify for knockout stage after goalless draw against Paraguay in Group D clash in FIFA World Cup. Home Minister Amit Shah today called for a united war against drugs, saying that drug menace threatens national security, social stability, economic interests, and the future of youth and the country. He urged spiritual leaders, youth, and mothers to come together on a single platform to win this war. Mr. Shah made these remarks while addressing the 10th apex level meeting of the Narco Coordination Center in New Delhi.
3: Today, our country stands at a critical juncture in its fight against narcotics. The next 3 years will determine whether drugs prevail over us or we prevail over drugs. My humble appeal to all of you is that for the future of our nation over the next 100 years, this is a battle we must win. Win with the determination and win through our collective efforts.
2: Mr. Shah said authorities seized around 2.6 million kilograms of synthetic drugs between 2004 and 2014. In comparison, the quantity of synthetic drugs seized increased to 11.8 million kilograms between 2014 and 2026. He said the figures show that the government's campaign against drug trafficking is making steady progress. Speaking about the anti-narcotics efforts, Mr. Shah said the Narcotics Control Bureau has developed several online portals to facilitate the timely sharing of information related to drug crimes.
3: The first pillar is enforcement, intelligence and operations. Its objective is to carry out targeted intelligence-led operations across the entire network and dismantle these criminal networks. The second pillar is precursors and synthetic drug control. We must adopt a strategy to stop drugs at the production stage itself. The third pillar is capacity building, coordination and monitoring. This pillar has been designed to strengthen the system, enhance coordination and modernize our institutional framework.
2: The Uttar Pradesh police has arrested 8 people named in the first FIR filed in the Sri Ram Janmabhoomi Tirth Kshetra donation case. The FIR was filed following recommendations made by the Special Investigation Team SIT, constituted on the directions of Chief Minister Yogi Adityanath. The case came to light after allegations of theft involving offerings and donations received by the Sri Ram Janmabhoomi Tirth Kshetra Trust emerged. The trust had requested a special investigation, following which Chief Minister Yogi Adityanath ordered the formation of an SIT. More from our correspondent.
4: The FIR was filed following recommendations made by the Special Investigation Team SIT, constituted on the directions of Chief Minister Yogi Adityanath. The case was registered at the Sri Ram Janmabhoomi Police Station on the written complaint of trust member Krishna Mohan.

0: FIR names: Avinash Shukla, Anukalp Mishra, Lovekush Mishra, Manish Kumar Yadav, Karunesh Pandey, Ramashankar Mishra, Subhash Srivastav and Sri Ram Shankar Yadav, alias Tinu, along with other unidentified accused. The SIT, headed by Lucknow Divisional Commissioner Vijay Vishwas Pant, submitted its preliminary report to the government on Tuesday, making strict recommendations in the matter. Following this, the FIR was registered on Thursday, with Sushil Chandra Tiwari's report. From Lucknow, Komudi Parekh, Akashvani News.
1: India, along with 34 nations, has signed a US-led initiative to build trusted and resilient supply chains to power artificial intelligence AI technologies at the second PAC Silica Summit in Washington yesterday. US Undersecretary of State for Economic Affairs Jacob Hellberg said the joint statement on AI opportunity, under which participating countries aligned behind a pro-growth, pro-innovation regulatory approach for the AI era. Speaking to the media, Mr. Hellberg said the United States is excited to deepen its partnership with India, describing the bilateral relationship as one of the most consequential of the 21st century.
2: We're incredibly excited to partner with India. India was one of the first top 10 countries to join PAC Silica. The U.S.-Indian relationship, we believe, is one of the single most consequential bilateral relationships in the world in the 21st century. We were able to cover a lot of very timely issues in our bilateral exchanges with India yesterday, including on the Quad, on the Trust Initiative, and we're really, really excited to have India, along with so many representatives of the Indian business sector, at this summit.
1: India was represented at the summit by Secretary of Ministry of Electronics and Information Technology S. Krishnan and representatives from the Indian industry. India had joined the initiative in February this year on the sidelines of the AI Impact Summit held in New Delhi. Prime Minister Narendra Modi will be on a state visit to Seychelles from the 27th to the 29th of this month to attend the Golden Jubilee celebrations of the National Day of Seychelles as the guest of honour. The Prime Minister last visited Seychelles in 2015. The External Affairs Ministry said in a statement that a contingent of the Indian Defence Forces, along with two Indian Navy ships, will participate in the celebrations. During the visit, the Prime Minister will hold talks with President of Seychelles, Dr. Patrick Hermini, review the full spectrum of bilateral cooperation and exchange views on regional and international issues of mutual interest. The Prime Minister will also address the National Assembly of Seychelles and interact with members of the Indian diaspora. Prime Minister Narendra Modi will share his thoughts with the people of the country and abroad in the Mann Ki Baat program on Akashvani on Sunday. It will be the 135th episode of the monthly radio program. The program will be broadcast across the entire Akashvani and Doordarshan network, the AIR news website and the news on AIR mobile app. It will also be live streamed on the YouTube channels of AIR News, DD News, the PMO and the Ministry of Information and Broadcasting. Akashvani will broadcast the program in regional languages immediately after the Hindi broadcast. India has reaffirmed its commitment to women-led development at Shanghai Cooperation Organization Women's Forum SCO 2026 at Bishkek in Kyrgyzstan. Addressing the event virtually today, Minister for Women and Child Development Annapurna Devi emphasized that women are not merely beneficiaries of growth, but the most powerful drivers of Viksit Bharat by 2047. Highlighting the role of women in economic development, the minister said nearly 100 million women are organized into over 9 million self-help groups, of whom more than 30 million have become Lakhpati Didis. She said schemes like Mission Shakti and Mission Poshan 2.0 are advancing women's safety, care and economic participation. The minister also reaffirmed the country's readiness to share experiences and deepen cooperation with SCO partners in advancing women's economic leadership and well-being across the region. This is Akashvani giving you the news. For quick news updates round the clock, follow us on our X handle at AIR News Alerts. And for details of stories and more, log on to our website www.newsonair.gov.in and download News on AIR app. Welcome back to the Midday News. In Venezuela, the death toll in two powerful earthquakes has risen to 235. More than 1,500 people have been injured. Rescuers are searching through rubble in a rush to save lives after earthquakes struck near the capital yesterday.

yesterday. In Caracas and the nearby coastal city of La Guaira, people could be heard calling for help from under the debris of collapsed buildings. The first 7.2 magnitude quake was followed seconds later by an even stronger 7.5 magnitude one, both occurring close to the surface, making the destruction more severe. German ambassador to India, Philip Ackermann, has said India has emerged as a global leader in renewable energy. Talking to a news agency, Mr. Ackermann underscored the success of the Partnership for Green and Sustainable Development between India and Germany, highlighting robust cooperation across trade, political and strategic sectors. Addressing the long-awaited India-EU Free Trade Agreement, FTA, Ambassador Ackermann expressed optimism for a swift resolution. He said the FTA represents a huge game changer that will significantly incentivize more investment in India from German businesses. Sweltering temperature is shattering records across Europe as the continent battles with a deadly heat wave. The heat wave has disrupted power supplies and forced the closure of schools and cultural landmarks. France endured its hottest days in history this week, with western regions witnessing temperature ranging between 39 to 43 degrees Celsius. Wednesday was the United Kingdom's warmest June day on record, with the mercury climbing to 36.1 degrees Celsius. Spain, Germany, Austria, the Netherlands and Switzerland have all broken June temperature records at several locations. Several lives have been lost, including dozens of people who have drowned in France in the past week while trying to cool down in the punishing heat. United Nations climate change chief Simon Steele has said Europe's heat wave has the fingerprints of the climate crisis all over it. He called for a faster shift to renewables, protecting forests and boosting climate resilience. The Intermeteorological Department, IMD, has forecast heavy rainfall over sub-Himalayan West Bengal, Sikkim, Bihar, coastal Andhra Pradesh, coastal Karnataka, Konkan, Goa, central Maharashtra and some parts of northeastern India. IMD said conditions are favourable for further advance of southwest monsoon into some parts of Gujarat, Madhya Pradesh, Chhattisgarh, Jharkhand, Bihar, Uttar Pradesh and Uttarakhand in the next 3 to 4 days. The Met Department has also forecast heat wave conditions at isolated places of Jharkhand and East Uttar Pradesh today. Ashura-e-Muharram is being observed with due reverence and solemnity in various parts of the country today. The day marks the martyrdom of Hazrat Imam Hussein, the grandson of Prophet Muhammad. Hazrat Imam Hussein laid down his life for upholding truth, righteousness and justice in Karbala. Tazia processions are being taken out to mark the occasion. Prime Minister Narendra Modi today recalled the sacrifices made by Hazrat Imam Hussein in a social media post. He said Hazrat Imam Hussein continues to inspire many people to remain steadfast in the pursuit of truth and justice. In Delhi, Muharram processions are being held in different locations, including Jama Masjid, Nizamuddin, Okhla and Mehroli. In men's cricket, India will take on hosts Ireland in the first T20 international of the two-match series in Belfast today. The match is scheduled to begin at 6 p.m. The series marks the start of a new T20 cycle for India, who will be playing its first T20 international since lifting the T20 World Cup. Captain Shreyas Iyer will lead a young squad that includes 15-year-old batting prodigy Vaibhav Suryavanshi. In the FIFA World Cup, Australia has qualified for the knockout stage after playing out a goalless draw against Paraguay in their Group D clash at the San Francisco Bay Area Stadium this morning. In another Group D fixture, Turkey signed off its World Cup campaign on a positive note with a 3-2 victory over the USA at Los Angeles Stadium. In another match, the Netherlands outclassed Tunisia by 3-1 in Kansas City to top Group F and set up a knockout clash with Morocco. In another Group F fixture, both Japan and Sweden stormed into the round of 32 as they played a 1-1 draw at the Dallas Stadium this morning. Japan will now face five-time champion Brazil in the next round. Ecuador also advanced to the knockout stage, beating Germany 2-1 in a Group E clash at the New Jersey Stadium early this morning. In men's hockey, India will face arch rivals Pakistan in its penultimate FIH Pro League match at the Lee Valley Hockey and Tennis Centre in London this evening. The match is scheduled to begin at 10:20 p.m. And now before we end the bulletin, the headlines once again. Home Minister Amit Shah calls for united fight against drugs, says drug menace poses threat to national security and future of

youth. Uttar Pradesh police arrest 8 people in connection with Ram Mandir donation embezzlement case. India, along with 34 nations, signs US-led initiative to build resilient AI supply chains. Prime Minister Narendra Modi recalls sacrifices of Hazrat Imam Hussein on Muharram. In men's cricket, India to take on hosts Ireland in T20 International in Belfast this evening. All eyes on debutant prodigy Vaibhav Suryavanshi. And Australia qualify for knockout stage after goalless draw against Paraguay in Group D clash in FIFA World Cup. With that, we end the midday news.

request, give me some choices, and also do, you know, let me know for whom you would like to play this track, if you wish to. So that's that to begin this evening. It's going to be a beautiful number from Tame Impala. This is from the number called Dracula, a lovely instrumental number which came out early this year. This track has been receiving a lot of rave reviews for Tame Impala. Well, Tame Impala has been doing pretty well. In fact, it's got some real summer, you know, nominations for the track. It's a lovely synthesizer heavy track number with a lot of escapism in it. So here we go, Dracula, Tame Impala's Dracula, and hey, you're tuned to Drive Time on 101.4 FM.

Good evening, Chennai. Welcome to the show. You are tuned to Drive Time on 101.4 FM with me throughout here on day 177 of the year. And what have we got for you? Well, we got some nice music. If you want to reach out to me, all you need to do is go online to our Facebook page. That's Chennai FM Rainbow 101.4. And you can see my post on Drive Time right there. And do message me if you have a

From the 1996 album, The Bends, that was the Radiohead with Fake Plastic Trees. The track is one of those interesting big hits of Radiohead. In fact, although the track had its kind of a mood piece, which they said was kind of a lyrics which delves into a lot of vulnerability, talks about materialism and fallibility. Well, the voice of Radiohead is kind of fragile, but then that's how it is. It's not that it was... It was premeditated, but that's how his voice is. And coming up next on day 177, we're going back in time still. We're still back in the 1990s with Shania Twain. With Shania Twain, I just pulled up this particular number from her album called Come On Over. And this is a number called From This Moment On. Well, this is actually one of her delving into country music, where she teamed up with Brian White. Way back in 1997, and this number was actually out in 1998. It was one of those beautiful country pop numbers of Shania Twain, a rap piece of Shania Twain, where she really made it big. But it's kind of a crossover for her, but nevertheless, it tracked it extremely well. So here

Here we go. Michelle and I are Twain from this moment on, and hey, you're tuning to Drive Time on 101.4 FM. Keep the messages coming to us on our Facebook page at Shania from Rainbow 101.4. And up next, Shania Twain from this moment on.

0: of You.
1: From the album Divide, that was Ed Sheeran with Shape of You. The track went out for Vanai Ganesan. Vanai Ganesan, thanks for tuning in the show and making that request. And that track, well, went out to be a super duper number of 2017. In fact, Billboard rated this particular number as the top 10 songs in the world. Trust me, it had so many downloads, it had so many cover versions. One particular number in 2017, 2018 had so many cover versions. It took the world by storm. Yeah, that's that. And I also get a message from Divakar Shenoy. Thanks for tuning the show, Divakar, and saying that you love the number of Shania Twain. Well, thank you so much for that thing. Maybe if you want a number, do let me know. Coming up next is going to be a track from Linkin Park. This beautiful number of Linkin Park, which came out year before last, 2024. But Linkin Park, as you know, had a loss. One of the band members passed away, and then the band had to regroup themselves. And this is one of those beautiful numbers which came out from this band after they, you know, kind of regrouped themselves. The album is called From Zero. Well, I don't really know why they call it From Zero, but it was kind of, yeah, the band was re-looking into everything. They started off from scratch, virtually. So it's like From Zero. And I'm going to play this track called Good Things Go. A very emotional track for Linkin Park, you know. And the track was out in November 2024. Went on to be a lovely number. And yeah, it was by Emily Armstrong and Mike Shinoda, the Japanese guy. Yeah, they did extremely well. So here we go with Linkin Park. And well, of course, that was something about this number. It has some interesting messages for everyone. One is the struggle with ego, which they had. A lot of metaphorical stuff in that. A lot of thoughts which they went through, the band went through. And a kind of gratitude towards the whole thing. So that's what Linkin Park is kind of conveying to this number. So here we go. Linkin Park, Good Things Go. And hey, you're tuned to Drive Time on 101.4 FM. Keep the messages coming to us on our Facebook page. And this is Dhruva with Linkin Park, Good Things Go.

Welcome back. You're tuned to Drive Time on 101.4 FM, day 177 of the year. This is Dhruv out here. And yeah, what have we got for you? Some good music, of course. Thanks for the messages that come on our Facebook page. And for those of you who message, and well, those of you who feel like leaving a number or a track or a wish, you can definitely leave that message on our Facebook page. And coming up next is going to be a track from Big Mountain. Hey, before I go on to that track, I just want to say thanks to Christina for giving me a lot of information. Christina messages me today. Happens to be the birthday of Chris Isaak, the singer Chris Isaak, the rock singer, Patti Smith, the front woman, and then Terry Nunn, who turns 80. Oh, no, 1980s. Yeah, she did some great music in the 1980s. Colin Greenwood, actor Chris O'Donnell, Ryan Tedder, Nathan Followill, the French R&B singer of India. Well, that's some interesting information from you. And Jordan Fish, of course. Yeah, so it's a lot of information from you, Christina. And also happens to be the birthday of Ariana Grande. Well, Ariana Grande turns 33 today. Well, that's a lot of information. Thanks for all the information, Christina. Christina, I'll try to play a number for you as you requested. And you've given me a lot of choices, so let me pick up those numbers and I'll try to play one of them for you. Well, if you want a number of Ariana Grande, I'll try to get that number. But coming up next is going to be a number of Big Mountain. So hold on for your number. And hey, folks, today also happens to be the World Refrigeration Day. Interesting information. And also happens to be the World Day Against Torture and the World Day Against Drugs. We'll talk more about that later in the show. But coming up next, there's going to be a track from Big Mountain. Well, Big Mountain is this reggae pop band which made some great music in the 1980s and 90s. And this is a cover version of theirs. This was actually a cover version of Peter Frampton's song, which came out in the 1970s. The track is what I'm going to play. It's called Baby, I Love Your Way. You got it. Well, this is from the movie Reality Bites, and the track went on to be a super duper hit for them. So here we go with Big Mountain, Baby, I Love Your Way, Reality Bites movie. And you're tuned to Drive Time on 101.4 FM with Big Mountain's Baby, I Love Your Way.

Ariana Grande, and that was Don't Be Gone Too Long. That was from a 2014 scrapped collaboration between Ariana Grande and Chris Brown. Actually supposed to be part of Chris Brown's album called X, but kind of never went on because Chris Brown, you know, had a lot of problems. He was then later, you know, went to jail and a lot of issues. And of course, he's through with all that. But then the track really didn't make it into Chris Brown's collection. But then for Ariana Grande, it did extremely well for her. Yes, she did extremely well with the number. The track was actually supposed to come out in March 2014. But then, kind of, as I said, got postponed. But then it came out well, did extremely well for her. And but yeah, that's history. The rest of it is history. That's that. And that the track went out for Christina. Christina, thanks for tuning the show. And yes, happens to be Ariana Grande's birthday. She turned 33 today. And so those of you who want to wish this Cancerian lady, well, you need to just go online on her X handle or on her IG handle. Check out for that online. You can wish Ariana Grande directly if you wish to. Coming up next on day 177. Well, a lot of Cancerians born on this day. Interesting. Thanks for all that information. Coming up next is going to be a number from Book of Love. Well, this is a beautiful group which made some great music in the 1980s. And this is one of their tracks which came out way back in 1986. Book of Love. This was the debut album. And I'm going to play this number which says, "You make me feel so good." And it's a nice number. In fact, Book of Love was one of those bands which made some great electronic music in the 1980s. And a lovely number. But sadly, the number did not get into any of the Billboard charts. But nevertheless, it was a contemporary radio hit of the 1980s. And later on, there were a lot of remix versions by Depeche Mode and Mute Records. Yeah, so many, and of course, many others. But then I'll play the original one. This is Book of Love. You make me feel so good. And hey, you're tuned to Drive Time with Book of Love. You make me feel so good.

Chubby Checkers with Twisted Up. Well, it was one of the last numbers of theirs way back in the 1960s. 63 years on, it's a classic number of rock and roll music. And time for me to say bye-bye on Drive Time. Well, I've got more stuff coming up at 8:05 on Music by the Bay. So till then, it's bye for now. Stay tuned. Hey, you're tuned to Drive Time. And this is Dhruva signing off on Drive Time.

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1: World Football Update from the BBC. Hello, I'm Sophia Hartley at the BBC Sports Centre with the latest World Cup news. Netherlands, Japan, Sweden and Australia are the latest sides to book their place in the last 32, with Paraguay almost certain to join them. Netherlands secured a top spot in Group F with a 3-1 win over Tunisia. Japan finished second after a 1-1 draw with Sweden. Antony Elanga scored Sweden's equaliser but was pounding the turf in Dallas at full time. Sweden manager Graham Potter was told Elanga didn't think they'd done enough to go through in third.
2: That explains a few things then. But it can't be any clearer. It couldn't have been any clearer for him. So he's obviously thinking about something else. Bless him. I love him at the moment, but dear me.
1: In Group D, Australia and Paraguay played out a goalless draw, helpful to both sides. Co-host USA, who'd already won the group, were beaten 3-2 by already eliminated Turkey. Friday sees Group I decided first. France meet Norway with top spot at stake and Kylian Mbappe and Erling Haaland going head-to-head. Norway head coach Ståle Solbakken was asked if Mbappe v Haaland could become the new Messi-Ronaldo rivalry.
3: The difference is they are two different kind of players, I think, and they are playing in different leagues, and one is playing for a big country, one is playing for a small country, but they will continue to make headlines in the coming years as well, because they are the best in their positions.
1: Senegal meet Iraq in the group's other match. Both sides can still qualify. In Group H, Spain are all but through, with Uruguay, Cape Verde and Saudi Arabia looking to join them in the last 32. And in Group G, Egypt lead from Iran, Belgium and New Zealand. All four sides could still reach the knockout stages. And for more World Cup news from the BBC, go to bbc.com/football.
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You are tuned to Music by the Bay on 101.4 FM and 102.7 FM. That's Pondicherry. So, what do we got for you? Well, we got some good music, of course, coming up. It's going to be a beautiful number from Darius Rucker. Darius Rucker from his album called When Was the Last Time? Well, that was out in 2016. The track was a beautiful country music number by Darius Rucker. Went on to be in the top 50 of the country music charts. And hey, before I go on, all I want to tell you is, yes, keep the messages coming to us on our Facebook page. That's Chennai FM Rainbow 101.4. You can see my post on Music by the Bay right there. There's a thrower with Darius Rucker, If I Told You. And hey, day 177, Darius Rucker, If I Told You.

James Taylor, You've Got a Friend. That track was out way back in 1971 from his collection, and the track went on to be a super duper hit for James Taylor. It was from his album called Mudslide, Slim and the Blue Horizon. The track is exactly 55 years old, and well, one of those tracks which had so many cover versions across the world. The Taylor's version, of course, reached the number one track on the Billboard charts, and then later on, it had many cover versions, including Michael Jackson's version, Anne Murray version, and many, many versions of this particular number in the last half century. Yep. Coming up next is going to be a track from the Purple Disco Machine. Well, this DJ makes some fabulous music, and this is one of those tracks of theirs which came out during COVID, just around the COVID, when COVID was in the early stages of COVID. This is from their electropop release. And this German DJ actually teamed up with this British independent pop artist called Sophie. Well, Sophie is part of the band called Sophie and the Giants, and Sophie Scott, she was the front woman of Sophie and the Giants, and they made some great music. This particular number deals a lot of things being isolated, you know, being overwhelmed by modern city life and, you know, the digital screens and being cut off from socializing, and then comes COVID, which is all about social distancing and, you know, lockdowns and all that. So kind of actually made things worse for this particular number. But nonetheless, the track is a nice number, a beautiful dance number. It's called Hypnotized, and a lovely one. I bet, folks, you'll love it. Hey, you are tuned to Music, by the Way, on 101.4 FM and 102.7 FM with Hypnotized, Purple Disco Machine.

From the album Black's Magic, that was Salt and Pepper with You Showed Me. Well, that was a cover version of an old number, which actually came out way back in the 1960s by Birds. No, actually, yeah, this is basically Birds. Birds made this beautiful number way back in 1969, and there were many versions by Turtles. Then there were another version by Salt and Pepper. The Salt and Pepper version came out in 1991. It went on to be a super duper hit, actually. It did extremely well in the top 10 across many parts of the world, and yes, that's that. Coming up next is going to be a track for, we got a listener, Sai Swapna, asking for a request, and she wants any number. Thank you. Thanks for the choice, Sai Swapna. I know you wanted this number to be dedicated to Nitru. We're going ahead with that number, and you give me a choice of putting any number of any song of Justin Bieber. So that's so nice of you, any song of Justin Bieber. So I just play this beautiful number of Justin Bieber called Baby. Well, Baby actually came out from his album.

album called My World 2.0 from his collection in 2010. Well, that'd be a beautiful number. It was a solid grab. A commercial success for him, yes, in 2010. This Canadian artist made some great numbers, of course, and this was a super duper hit. So I'll just play this number for Sai Swapnar's dedication to Nitru. And here we go with Justin Bieber, Baby. And hey, you watch, you know, 101.4 FM and 102.7 FM with Music by the Babe, Justin Baby. Justin Bieber, Baby.

From the album The Marshall Mathers, that was Eminem with Real Slim Shady. The track was out in the year 2000, 26 years on, a classic number of Eminem. One of his best numbers, trust me. The track went on to win so many awards, including a Grammy for the best solo performance in 2000. Yeah, in the year 2000, yeah, of course. The track also won him a couple of MTV Music Awards and much, much more. He did extremely well. By the way, that track went out for John Mano Samuel Raja. Thanks for joining the show, John Mano. And asking for that number. Thanks for the choices which you gave me. And yes, we play that number for you. I hope you enjoyed it. And coming up next on day 177. Well, it's 32 minutes past the hour. No, 33 minutes past the hour. And we've got some nice numbers coming up. Hey, keep the messages coming to us on our Facebook page at Chennai FM Rainbow 101.4. And now you can see my post right there. If you want to have a request or a dedication, just let me know. And coming up next is a track for V. Raghavan. Thanks for joining the show and asking for that number. You want a number from Michael Jackson. Going back in time to 1991 of Michael Jackson when he came out with this beautiful album called Dangerous. And of course, there's some beautiful numbers in that album. I'm going to play the lead number that you wanted, Dangerous. And of course, for Michael Jackson, it was a constant experimentation, coming out with new themes, new ideas, everything.

Everything was new. But the 1990s, it was a post-Cold War era, and he made some great music, of course. And that's all history. Coming up, Michael Jackson, Dangerous, and hey, you are tuned to. You are tuned to Music by the Bay. Michael Jackson, Dangerous.

of this Indian-born rapper. Well, I don't know if she's Indian-born, but she's Indian descent. So I should just say Indian descent rapper Matangi Arul Prabhasam. And she's known as Maya, and she's also known professionally as Mia. So yeah, that's Mia with Jimmy. A track went out for Subhashish. Subhashish, thanks for tuning the show. I know you wanted another number of Mia, but just couldn't lay my hands on that. So I thought this would actually make up for that. And thanks for also saying that you're an impeccably gracious host. I don't know if I'm impeccably gracious, but I'm just trying to be a gracious host. So Subhashish, I hope you enjoyed your evening with this number of Mia, Jimmy. And hey, coming up next is going to be, hey, by the way, the track went on to be a big hit across the world, in many parts of the world. It was in the dance charts, the club dance charts, in the top 50. And the track was a big hit for Mia. And yeah, coming up next, it's going to be a beautiful number. This is from going back in time to this beautiful number of Luke Combs from his album called This One's For You Too. This is a nice country music number. Luke Combs is known for awesome country music stuff. And here's this number which came out in 2018, as I said, from his album, This One's For You Too. And the number is called Beautiful Crazy. It went on to be an awesome number. It was a chart topper for him. In fact, it was highest debut number for Luke Combs, and we're not to be the number one track of the season. So here we go, Luke Combs, Beautiful Crazy. And hey, you're tuned to Music by the Bay on 102.7 FM and 101.4 FM with Luke Combs, Beautiful Crazy.

A cover version of the movie Disco Dancer. that was Jimmy, Jimmy, Jimmy, Aja. Well, that was from, you know, a cover version of that song, which came out way back in the 1980s. Disco Dancer, yes, of course. And this was by Mia. Mia is actually the pen name, or the pseudonym of

By the Wanga Boys, Shalala, and that was out in the year 2000 by this Eurodance Dutch group. Made some great music, and this was actually a cover version of an earlier number. This was actually by a German cover, and then there was a Danish cover. But actually, this was by the group called Walkers. Walkers made some great music, and this was a glam rock stuff of the band, this Danish band. And the track went out from Miley Patabi. Miley Patabi, thanks for tuning the show and asking for the number. We play that number. Folks, for Miley Patabi, if you really recall, Wanga Boys was right here performing this number in the year 2000. Well, that was a time when Chennai was a destination for many international bands. And then, of course, just went away. All went to Bangalore. So we don't have many coming up here. Nevertheless, Chennai is still an interesting destination for music. And coming up next is going to be a track for Vanai Ganesan. You want a number of thanks for waiting for so long, and I know your track, you wanted this number long ago, but I thought I'll play it last. So it's going to be the last but one number for this evening. It's going to be Dua Lipa from her album Future Nostalgia, which came out during COVID, and the track went out to be a super duper hit for her. The number got her many awards, and the music video, well, quite a few versions of the music video. In fact, there were two versions. One was the one which was known to everyone. And then there was a remix where she teamed up with Bless Madonna and had some stuff from Madonna also. So this was an interesting version. So anyway, the track, as you wanted, Levitating, Dua Lipa, and hey, you tuned to Music with the Babe on day 177 with Dua Lipa, Levitating.

0: Young Girl by Gary Puckett and the Union Gap. The track came out way back in 1968. 58 years on, it's a super cool number. And time for me to say bye-bye, take care. This is Dhruva signing off on day 177. Music, by the way, hey, don't go away. We've got more stuff coming up next week, same place, same time. Till then, it's bye for now. Have a great weekend.
1: So hurry home to your mama.
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2: Good evening. This is Akashwani, and I'm Shagun Chopra with the news at 9. The headlines. Home Minister Amit Shah launches 3-year vision document for narcotics control. Calls for better coordination and use of technology to strengthen anti-drug campaign. Centre to deploy 1,000 advisory personnel across the country and upgrade trade portal to maximise benefits of India-UK trade agreement. Death toll in Venezuela earthquakes rises to 589. India sends 2 Air Force planes with emergency relief material. US and Iran agree to establish direct military communication channel to reduce risk of further conflict, says US Vice President J.D. Vance. Indian shooters finish at the top in ISSF Junior World Championship in Germany with 24 medals, including 7 gold. And in US Open Badminton, India's Ronak Chauhan stuns top seed Chou Tin Shen of Chinese Taipei to enter quarterfinals of men's singles. Kidambi Srikanth and 3 women shuttlers also reach the quarters. And now the news in detail. Home Minister Amit Shah today laid a detailed roadmap to achieve the vision of a drug-free India. During a meeting organized by the Narcotics Control Bureau, the Home Minister launched the vision document on narcotics control from 2026 to 2029. Earlier, addressing the 10th apex level meeting of the Narco Coordination Centre in New Delhi, the Home Minister called for a united war against drugs, saying that the drug menace threatens national security, social stability, economic interests, and the future of youth and the country. He urged spiritual leaders, youth and mothers to come together on a single platform to win this war. The Home Minister stressed that better coordination and the use of technology are essential for strengthening the country's campaign against drugs and drug trafficking networks.
3: Today, our country stands at a critical juncture in its fight against narcotics. The next 3 years will determine whether drugs prevail over us or we prevail over drugs. My humble appeal to all of you is that for the future of our nation over the next 100 years, this is a battle we must win. Win with the determination and win through our collective efforts.
2: Speaking about the anti-narcotics efforts, Mr. Shah said that the Narcotics Control Bureau has developed several online portals to facilitate the timely sharing of information related to drug crimes. He urged all chief secretaries and directors general of police to upload details of drug-related cases on these portals within a fixed timeline. He said that timely sharing of information would help the government to monitor cases more effectively and provide states with necessary feedback and suggestions to improve investigations and enforcement. The Home Minister also launched a drug disposal fortnight, under which over 2,09,000 kilograms of seized narcotic substances, valued at around 6,000 crore rupees, will be destroyed. Minister of Commerce and Industry Piyush Goyal today announced the deployment of 1,000 advisory personnel across the country and the upgradation of the trade portal to help businesses maximize the benefits of the India-UK Comprehensive Economic and Trade Agreement. Addressing the 10th annual UK-India Week in London today, Mr. Goyal said that the India-UK partnership has expanded beyond traditional trade to encompass strategic sectors such as technology, sovereign AI, critical minerals, defence and clean energy. The minister said that India moved from the fragile 5 to being recognised as the world's biggest opportunity under the leadership of Prime Minister Narendra Modi. He said that India-UK Comprehensive Economic and Trade Agreement is focused on bringing the best of both countries to each other.
4: The UK agreement is a template which is very comprehensive. It's not only about tariffs and rules of origin. It's not only about traded goods and services. It's about collaborations in technology, in education, culture, the arts.

0: It is focused on bringing the best of both countries to each other. It's a fair, equitable, very balanced agreement.
1: Talking to the media in London, Mr. Goyal said that his counterpart from the United States was in India for the last 3 days. He informed that they had extensive engagements and broadly, both are in agreement on most aspects of the trade deal. Global investment bank Goldman Sachs has raised India's real GDP growth forecast to 6.8% for the calendar year 2026 from its earlier estimate of 6.5%, citing easing oil prices and improving domestic economic conditions. In its latest report titled India, Improved Macro Outlook After the US and Iran Deal, the Global Investment Bank lowered its headline inflation forecast by 0.2 percentage points to 4.4% and reduced its current account deficit estimate to 1.1% of GDP amid a sharp correction in global crude oil prices after the US-Iran peace deal. Ministry of Health and Family Welfare has proposed amendments to the Drugs Rules 1945 to simplify the procedure for obtaining permission for import of drugs for examination, test or analysis. The ministry said that the amendment introduces an acknowledgement-based system for import of all drugs in small quantities for analytical and non-clinical testing purposes. The simplified procedure shall not be applicable to certain drugs belonging to the categories of sex hormones, cytotoxic drugs, and beta-lactam drugs. The initiative is expected to provide a major boost to research and innovation in the country while facilitating more efficient and streamlined regulatory process. A court in Ayodhya today remanded all 8 accused arrested in alleged anomalies in Ram Temple donation case to judicial custody till June 29th. The accused were presented before the local court following their arrest. K.C. Verma, prosecution officer at the Ayodhya Chief Judicial Magistrate Court, informed reporters that the remand was extended until Monday, June 29th, when the accused will be produced before the court again. Verma said that in total more than 79 lakh rupees, 85,000 was recovered from them, except for one accused, Subhash. Nothing was recovered from him, though he was involved in the conspiracy. Different amounts were recovered from the others. He added that the special court handling cases under the Prevention of Corruption Act was not in session as it was a non-working day, resulting in the remand until Monday. The accused include public servants, government salaried personnel and several employees from the State Bank of India, with about 5 or 6 individuals from SBI among them. This is Akashwani giving you the news. For quick news updates round the clock, follow us on our X handle at AIN News Alerts. And for details of stories and more, log on to our website www.newsonair.gov.in and download News on AIR app. In Venezuela, death toll in 2 powerful earthquakes has risen to 589. Nearly 3,000 people have been injured. Rescuers are searching through rubble in a rush to save lives after earthquakes struck near the capital yesterday. In capital Caracas and the nearby coastal city of La Guaira, several people are still feared trapped under the debris of collapsed buildings. The first 7.2 magnitude quake was followed seconds later by an even stronger 7.5 magnitude one, both occurring close to the surface, making destruction more severe. The country's interim president, Delcy Rodriguez, has declared a state of emergency. A report.
2: Venezuela's interim president, Rodriguez, has acknowledged India's solidarity following the earthquakes, stating that it aligns with the spirit of cooperation between the people of India and Venezuela in times of difficulty. She welcomed Prime Minister Narendra Modi's remarks, in which he expressed condolences and India's willingness to support relief efforts in the wake of the earthquake's severe consequences. Earlier, External Affairs Minister Dr. S. Jaishankar announced Operation Amistad, under which 2 Indian Air Force MCC C-17s took off today for Venezuela with urgent assistance to support post-earthquake relief efforts. He stated that India is committed to support the government and people of Venezuela in this difficult time. Amistad means friendship in Spanish. The assistance contains an Indian Army field hospital unit and over 35 tons of relief supplies, medicines and medical equipment, including 2 Bhishm cubes. Reshma Tiwari, News Desk.
1: U.S. Vice President J.D. Vance has confirmed that the U.S. and Iran have agreed to set up a direct deconfliction channel with military representatives from both countries.

0: countries. The arrangement involves representatives from Iran's Islamic Revolutionary Guard Corps and the U.S. Army's Central Command being stationed in Doha, Qatar. Mr. Vance said in an interview with a British news site that Tehran and Washington have agreed to set up a direct channel in order to reduce the risk of further conflict. Meanwhile, the United States and the Gulf Cooperation Council today reaffirmed their strategic partnership at a ministerial meeting in Bahrain's Manama, underscoring their commitment to regional security, diplomacy with Iran, stability in Syria and Lebanon, and reconstruction efforts in Gaza. Meanwhile, Iran's Islamic Revolutionary Guard Corps, Navy, today said commercial vessels transiting the strategic Strait of Hormuz must use routes approved by Tehran, despite the IRGC establishing a communication line with the U.S. Central Command. Iranian state media reported that the Islamic Revolutionary Guard Corps warned that navigation outside designated routes would not be permitted. Deputy Foreign Minister Kazem Gharibabadi said safe passage through the waterway could not be guaranteed without coordination with Tehran. The Ashura-e-Muharram was observed with due reverence and solemnity in various parts of the country today. The day marks the martyrdom of Prophet Muhammad's grandson, Hazrat Imam Hussein, and his devoted companions who laid down their lives for upholding truth, righteousness and justice in Karbala. Taziyah processions were taken out to mark the occasion, which were buried later in the evening at designated places. Majlis or religious meetings were also organized where ulemas highlighted various aspects of Karbala incident. Elaborate security arrangements had been made on the occasion. The India Meteorological Department has said that conditions are favorable for further advance of southwest monsoon into more parts of Gujarat, Madhya Pradesh, Chhattisgarh, Jharkhand, Bihar, Uttar Pradesh and Uttarakhand during the next 3 to 4 days. Northeast India, Sub-Himalayan West Bengal and Sikkim will experience heavy to very heavy rainfall during the week. A report.
1: The Met Department has predicted heavy rainfall over Bihar, Chhattisgarh, Odisha, coastal Andhra Pradesh, coastal Karnataka, Keralam, Mahe, Konkan, Goa, North Interior Karnataka, Tamil Nadu, Puducherry, Karaikal and Telangana for the next 3 days. Parts of Delhi, Punjab, Haryana, Chandigarh, East Uttar Pradesh, Rajasthan, Madhya Pradesh, Maharashtra, Uttarakhand and Lakshadweep are expected to experience thunderstorm and lightning till Monday. Meanwhile, heat wave conditions are expected over isolated places over Uttar Pradesh till Sunday. With Rishu Jaiswal, Aman Yadav, Akashvani News, Delhi.
0: In Arunachal Pradesh, search and rescue operations for the four missing persons suspected to have been washed away in the flash flood on 24th of June concluded today without success. The operation was carried out around the affected Yazali Neepko colony and the reservoir. 23 SDRF Jawans, in association with the local people, ex-servicemen, police personnel searched the entire area. The team also helped to remove the debris from the flood-affected Neepko colony. The district administration said 30 houses completely washed away in the flash flood and another 52 houses damaged in the colony. On to sports. Indian shooters have ended their campaign at the IISSF Junior World Championship in Germany as table toppers with 24 medals, including 7 gold. They performed brilliantly in the pistol and rifle events, bagging 7 gold, 8 silver and 9 bronze, leaving behind the individual neutral athletes who claimed 14 medals and Italy at third position with 10 medals. In badminton, India's Ronak Chahan created the biggest upset of the US Open tournament in Fullerton today when he packed off world number 6 and men's singles top seed Shou Tian Zhen of Chinese Taipei in straight games 21-17, 26-24 to reach quarters. In another men's singles, Kidambi Srikanth registered a 21-14, 21-13 win over Li Zijia of Malaysia to enter quarterfinals. In women's singles, Tanvi Sharma, Rakshita Shri and Devika Sehag also advanced to the last 8 stage, winning their respective matches. In men's hockey, India will face arch-rivals Pakistan in its penultimate FIH Pro League match at the Lee Valley Hockey and Tennis Centre in London this evening. The match is scheduled to begin at 10:30 p.m. In men's cricket, host Ireland have set a target of 183 runs for India in the first T20 international match of the two-match series in Belfast. Put into bat, Ireland scored 182 for 9 wickets in stipulated 20 overs. In reply, India were 129 for 6 in 15 overs when reports last came in. And now, before we end the bulletin, the headlines once again. Home Minister Amit Shah launches 3-year vision document for narcotics control, calls for better coordination and use of technology to strengthen anti-drug campaign. Center to deploy 1,000 advisory personnel across the country and upgrade trade portal to maximize benefits.

bits of India-UK trade agreement. Death toll in Venezuela earthquakes rises to 589. India sends two Air Force planes with emergency relief material. US and Iran agree to establish direct military communication channel to reduce risk of further conflict, says US Vice President J.D. Vance. And in US Open badminton, India's Ronak Chahan stuns top seed Chou Tin Shen of Chinese Taipei to enter quarterfinals of men's singles. Kidambi Srikanth and three women shuttlers also reach the quarters. That is all in the news at 9. Good night.